again. Thank you for tuning in to Black Chat. I'll be back again tomorrow with some more deadly people. So, yeah, enjoy the rest of the day. I'm your host, Lola Forrester, here Monday to Friday, 9 to 12, the program Black Chat.

Iraru, Yenderpe, Kinna, Yuachi, Aram.

0: Mon Amour featuring Austin. That was such a hauntingly beautiful track, and especially on this drizzly Thursday afternoon, it's just got that kind of, relaxed kind of vibe to it. And speaking of relaxed and drizzly afternoon.
1: I was going to say a hot Silent Hill vibe, but anyway.
0: Yeah. Actually, I watched that for the first time the other day. Yeah, I got halfway through and then I thought, I don't want to put this into my psyche.
1: I've played the game.
0: You played the game?
1: Yeah, a few times.
0: Yeah. I have to have a crack at it. Yeah.
1: Yeah, yeah.
0: That was good. Yeah. Well, Tim, welcome.
1: Thanks
0: for coming in.
1: Thank you. Yeah.
0: I mean, we ran into each other earlier this week for Music Week.
1: Yep.
0: At Euro TAFE, which was a deadly event that was happening. And it was pretty cool. And then you were like, the Yowies. I was like, yes, the Yowies. So
1: Yowies.
0: You've got so many things happening that you got to let everybody know about. So I'm going to get out of your way. Go for it.
1: Yowies. Let's start with the Yowies.
0: Okay, we'll start with Yowies.
1: I tell you. I know, we were going to start something else, but we'll start with Yowies.
0: Yeah.
1: So, you know, we were hoping to launch Gary Yala, Yowie podcast, a couple of weeks ago. But, you know, things happen, you know. Both of us, me and my business partner, who's also my best friend, you know, we've got full-time jobs and she's got kids to deal with and I've got, you know, a cat to deal with and you know, gamble aware.
0: Oh, like, it must be a very demanding
1: and
0: cat.
1: Watch, and having to watch State of Origin and, you know, all those life challenges. Quality problems. We just got some good news today in regards to... So we're turning our podcast into pretty much a business. It's not just a podcast.
0: Wow. Okay.
1: It's going to be a Yowie. Like, we're going to have a Yowie conference next year. We're going to have a website.
0: Yowie conference. Have you got, like, a location? Like, that in itself would be something cool to...
1: Well, it doesn't have to be in the bush. So we were thinking NCIE. Or if we were going to do it in the bush, somewhere down in the Gong where we could just go to the Royal National Park. Yeah. There is a conference hall place at Royal National Park if we did want to do it in the bush. Or another one is it's a bit out of town. It's called a place called Wanderlust, where they like a big conference space where they have all the facilities already there near Putty.
0: Now it's going to be, and I'm hoping that if it's going to be out country, if it's going to be somewhere out, it's going to be during the night. You're going to have it at least.
1: It's going to be over two days.
0: All right. But we're going to have events at night, though.
1: Yeah. Put it this way: if it's at Wanderlust,
0: you've got to sit there and be scared.
1: Yeah. If it's at Wanderlust, which is out near Putty, out near.

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1: Hua, hua, hua, hua. Nama saya Wenceslaus Fatubun, sa dari Papua, sa filmmaker, dan ku harus dengar ini, Koori Radio 93.7 FM.

Yeah, Grace Alexandra was Spotlight, and before that we had Velvet Trip with Silly Boy. Guys, Conchilla Boys Home Aboriginal Corporation is launching its Coolamon Arts Hub with an inaugural exhibition featuring works by Conchilla Boys Home KBH survivors. Titled Truth Telling, Our Past, Present and Future, the exhibition features the works of KBH survivors who share their experiences of KBH, the legacies it has left on their lives, their journey of reuniting with family and reclaiming their cultures. The exhibition also features Noongar and Spinifex visual storyteller Tay Stevens' photographic collaboration with some of the KBH survivors titled We Were Just Little Boys. Friday, the 29th of May, 2026, 6 till 8 p.m, you're welcome to join them for the official launch of the KBH AC's Coolamon Arts Hub, which will include guest speakers, artist talks, selected artworks for sale and light refreshments. KBH is at 1/179 Botany Road, Waterloo, corner of McAvoy Road.

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1: Hi, this is Mert from Altima, Gadigal country. I would love to wish happy birthday, happy 25 years to Kuru Radio.
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1: 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I'm told I'm cold, you sold your soul for gold. It's bold to shed your mold when your palm is a globe. And I

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0: Counting the Beat.
1: Yes. Yeah.
0: But that's Counting the Beat, that's easy because it's there. But
1: do you remember the band?
0: Oh, what's the S stand for? Or is that going to give it away?
1: The T stands for the. Do you give up?
0: The. Yeah, I do.
1: It's The Swingers. So here you go. Oh. Here is the first song of Old School for this week, The Swingers with Counting the Beat.

It is Thursday night. If you feel like splashing in your cash, then let me get you ready to go out. We are Sydney, by the way.

0: Happy 25th birthday, Koori Radio. It's Joe Wallace, Radri Man from Narromine. I used to work at Koori Radio over a decade ago. They gave me my first ever volunteer job organising the music library, and then my first ever actual radio job behind and in front of the mic as well. I wasn't so good in front of the mic. I owe so much to Koori Radio, and I still listen to it here in London. Happy 25th. Let's hope for 25 more, 50 more, 100 years more. 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

0: Excuse me.
1: You reconsider.
0: No, I'm having a terrible time with my Keen.
1: Of course, more people have met because of Keen. Let me do this. All right?
0: I'm okay. What happened?
1: Now, I think someone rigged up a bomb to explode when I opened my door.
0: That's crazy.
1: Yeah, you saved my life, you know. Well, I guess you could draw your own conclusion.
0: Would you like to come in and call me?
1: Yes, I would.
0: I may even call room service and order us both a drink.
1: See, I knew you'd like me after all.
0: Any man who would blow up his hotel room just to have a drink with a lady has got to be worth spending a little time.
1: By the way, my name is...
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0: as he blows to and fro, that you must kiss the ground you walk upon. 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
0: I kiss the ground.

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Take a listen to yourself.

0: Oh my goodness, you fellas. True God, how deadly is that song? Max Judo with What's Going On. Yes, with you fellas, with you, all right? And some Salt with God is Love. Amen to that, you fellas. Good morning. And thank you for tuning in, wherever you fellas are listening on this beautiful Friday morning. Yes, you fellas, it is beautiful. All right, my beautiful people. Look, I'm surprising yous, and I've brought a guest. I've got a couple of guests in the house. We're going to be talking about Gamble Aware Community Engagement, and I have Tim and Laura with me. Can you fellas please say hello to my Koori Radio listeners? Tell them who you are and where you come from.
1: Hi, I'm Laura. I'm originally from England. I've been here about 4 years, and I've worked for Gamble Aware for 4 years as well.
0: Yeah, 4 years, and yeah. You're now permanent.
1: I'm now permanent.

And you're listening to Black Chat. Let's start off with First Nations stories on ABC and why Yindjibarndi leader isn't ready to accept $150 million from Andrew Forrest. And more than a fortnight after winning the largest native title compensation payout ever in Australia, Pilbara leader Michael Woodley returned to his country. He said, on a clear winter day in the northern Western Australia, Michael Woodley bent low to scoop water from the Portland River in his mouth. It was quite a moment for me that fortnight, and 1,500 kilometres removed from the scene outside the federal court in Perth, where his people secured a historical victory against one of Australia's wealthiest men. That's where my grandfather, grandmother was born, you know, just up the river here, he said. The Yindjibarndi man is performing a traditional river greeting. He's calling out to the flooded streams, asking for safe passage to in Yindjibarndi language. The 54-year-old then spat in the water from his lips, and the Portland River rises from the Pilbara Ranges and west before it submerges for the Jade Green Fortescue, for which Andrew Forrest renamed his company when he took major control in 2003. Early this month, the federal court, Justice Stephen Burtley, found Mr. Forrest Fortitude, which eventually grew into a $66 billion iron ore giant, owed the Yindjibarndi people $150.1 million. Fortescue Executive Director

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1: And let's check out what's in other news here. And the ABC ACCC sues Amazon over alleged misuse of button batteries in kids' backpacks. And the consumer watchdog is suing Amazon, alleging it sold kids' unicorn backpacks on its online marketplace, which failed to comply with mandatory button batteries safety warning. Yes, as they say there. So Amazon sold a product called Unicorn Toddler's Backpacks, which were marketed towards children and featured detachable light-up unicorn doll containing button batteries, the ACCC said. According to the lawsuit, Amazon had backpacks in Australia's fulfillment centres between June 22nd and November 1st, 2022, but they failed to include warning labels, allegedly breaking Australia's consumer laws. 41 backpacks were purchased by Australian consumers through Amazon Australia website, and 267 backpacks were in the fulfillment centre at the 1st of November 2022. Many Australian consumers now shop online marketplaces. That's why it's important that consumers have confidence and trust in digital marketing. And for the ACCC to take this action, the first of its kind to come before the federal court, the ACCC Deputy Chair Katrina Lowe said. And batteries pose a serious hazard for young children. If swallowed or inserted, they could cause severe internal burns and injury, and in some cases, death. These mandatory warnings are there to help keep children safe, and businesses must get them right. Doctors, kids safety advocates, and affected families have sounded the alarm about the risk posed by button batteries in recent years. Children who are five and younger face the greatest risk and are more likely to put small objects into their mouth, ears, and nose. Amazon has been contacted for comment. Interesting. And a New South Wales skipper, Kelly, speechless after Blues made state of origin history. And the New South Wales captain, Isabel Kelly, praised her Blues teammates after they completed a historical 3-0 state of origin whitewash against Queensland. Also, too, another news out there, $20 million illegal vapes seized by border forces in just over 2 years, and more than 20 million illegal vapes with a street value of just $1 billion having been seized by law enforcement agencies since Australia vaping reform came into effect. As I said there, figures obtained exclusively by the ABC showed 19.4 million vaping products with an estimated street value of $974 million were seized by Australian border forces since January 2024 when the vapes imported ban began. The Therapeutical Goods Administration also removed 2.2 million unlawful vape products from the community worth $110.5 million during that time. Wow, that's a lot. Also, too, what else have we got here, too? Controversial Sunshine Coast housing development gets federal approval and up to 12,000 homes could be added to the fast-growing region after a major hurdle was cleared for the contentious Aura South development to proceed. And as I said there, the Stockland Aura Smith project has been approved under the Environmental Protection, Biodiversity and Conservation Act. The approval is a significant step forward for the development, which would result in up to 12,000 homes being built south of Calandra. The project is subject to further approvals but could begin to deliver housing by 2029. Yes, the master plan community would neighbour the existing Eora estate, which would be eventually include 20,000 homes on blocks started at 250 square metres. And the former mayor, Mark Jamieson, has warned Eora South rising risks are eroding the regional's inner urban break between the Sunshine Coast and Greater Brisbane. He also is concerned it would impact on the passage, which is listed under the Ramsar Convention, an international treaty aimed at conserving natural resources. And Stockland announced the approval with conditions under the Environmental Protection and Biodiversity Conservation Act on Wednesday afternoon. That'll be interesting. Also, what else have we got here? This herb could halt a major NT gas project. And the Northern Territory is arguing its planned middle arm gas industry precinct would be needed to help shore up Australia's future fuel and energy supply. But it has just identified that a tiny endangered herb could be growing in the way. And as I said, the Northern Territory Government owns draft environmental impact assessment of the Middle Arm project has found it would wipe out 86% of endangered herb. The assessment also found that the project would have significant impact on endangered mammals and shore birds also protected under the federal environmental law. The NT government said it is premature to make judgment about the potential impact and how this might be managed until the environmental assessment has been finalised. Wow. Also, what else have we got here? Kids protest against McDonald's after fast food giant buys land in small town, and children turn out in protest after it revealed the global fast food giant has paid $4.6 million for a prominent site in Central Victoria, Castlemaine. And they said children and parents are protesting against the fast food giant, saying a restaurant would threaten Castlemaine's health and character. The Mount Alexander Shire Council said it has yet to receive a development application for the site, which site between the town's tennis and cricket ovals. Yes, about 100 children and parents with homemade signs gathered at the site of the proposed McDonald's historical Victorian Gold Rush town, Castlemaine, to protest against the fast food giant's arrival. That's a good one. Also, too, what else have we got here? Stunning weekend for southeast Queensland before cooling change, and Queensland residents can expect a reprieve from the recent wet and stormy weather this weekend, with cooler than average temperatures on the way. Meanwhile, Queensland government to push ahead with Victoria Park demolition amidst heritage challenges, and excavators and fencing began appearing at the Brisbane Park early this week, but the federal government has not yet assessed challenges under the Aboriginal Torres Strait Islander Heritage Protection Act. And as I say, advocates are urging the Queensland government to pause construction at Victoria Park until challenges under the Aboriginal Torres Strait Islander Heritage Protest Act can be assessed. A new report has also found the site status as a spring complex would not survive development, and ancient trees cannot be replaced. The park will change from council to game independent infrastructure and coordination authorities ownership on Monday, but excavations and fencing have already on site. Yes. It's a significant site to First Nation people. Also, too, aspiring homeowner loses $36,000 deposit in failed home projects, and as a result of the housing crisis, but those involved say plan to build an eco village in northern New South Wales has gone off. Also, plans for 200 units eco village in the northern New South Wales have stalled for more than 5 years. One aspiring homeowner said he has lost $36,000 deposit after a dispute with the developer. The project was proposed as a resolution to the housing crisis at Lismore, where rental vacancy rates have tightened to 0.6%. Yes. Also, what else have we got here? Just cruising down. Finding out office works to offshore hundreds of jobs in search for white-collar workers, and the Australian office product retailer is planning to offshore hundreds of jobs to India and the Philippines, joining a growing trend of businesses hoping to find more highly skilled white-collar workers overseas. Also, too, a letter has alleged unlawful conspiracy to oust the new APY Land General Manager, and the new manager of remote South Australian Aboriginal Land Corporation has alleged there is an unlawful conspiracy to oust him, but the board said his position has already been terminated. What else have we got here? Here we go. People do care why private owners are handing their land back. And as we said before, it has been 2 decades since sustainable land handbacks in Tasmania, so private owners are doing it instead. Near Hobart, a piece of land that was once a dumping ground is being restored. And these are just some of the headlines. And as they come to hand, we'll keep you updated. And here's one that's just come in. Former Victorian Premier's new fence angers neighbours, and a regional Victorian council said it's investigating complaints about 500 metres of fencing that was recently built along former Premier Joe Brumby's property. And these are just more of the headlines. And we'll keep it moving this hour with Glenn Sculthorpe with Sacred Land here on Black Chat.

And you're listening to Black Jack coming to you live and daily. This is another great announcement. This is from the desk of Senator Melandary McCarthy, Minister for Indigenous Australians. And this is to do with major investment to grow First Nation tourism and strengthen New South Wales visitors economy. And the Albanese and Minns government are co-investing $3.6 million in strategic Indigenous tourist programs to help grow First Nation tourism in New South Wales. The New South Wales Visitors Experience Accelerated, led by Destination New South Wales, in collaboration with Create New South Wales and New South Wales National Park and Wildlife Service, is designed to accelerate the growth, capacity and reach of Aboriginal-led experiences and events across the state. More than $2 million under the partnership will see the expansion of the National Park and Wildlife Service's cultural tour program, including training 200 people through the Aboriginal Tour Guide Pathway Training Program. This initiative not only creates pathways into tour guide roles, but supports the growth of Aboriginal-owned cultural tourism enterprises. Create New South Wales will establish a $400,000 cultural art tourism fund to support the development of new initiatives with a focus on creative practice. The National Indigenous Arts Fair in Sydney will receive even support funding through Destination New South Wales, and support for Aboriginal tourism businesses to attend major trade events and conventions, along with free mentoring for up to 30 Aboriginal businesses to implement online booking systems, will build capacity, expand market reach and improve access for visitors for Aboriginal-owned experiences in New South Wales. The program also includes Destination New South Wales research project to review Aboriginal tourism businesses and cultural experiences, identifying barriers and opportunities for future development. Aboriginal tourism and events will be mapped across the state, identifying gaps and opening up target support to help First Nation business thrive. And as more visitors see authentic and meaningful travel experiences, First Nation tourism offers an opportunity to connect with rich culture, heritage and ongoing stories of Aboriginal communities. The Albanese government is co-investing $17 million with state and territories through the SITP Grow First Nation Tourism around the country. And the CITP contributes to outcome 8 of the national agreements on closing the gap, strong economic participation and development of Aboriginal and Torres Strait Islander people and communities, and to close the gap priorities reform 5 in New South Wales, employment, business growth and economic prosperity. So there you go, some more good news, but there's still a lot to fix up, and we'll keep it moving with, as Glenda Sculthorpe says, anyone to talk to.

And we're almost to the top of the hour, and we'll be able to put one more in here. And this is our Glenis Goodthorpe with The Hard Rain here on Blackjack, coming to you live and deadly on 93.7 FM.